0: Church of Christians of Greece. Following is preaching of the gospel.
1: Today, the title of the message. I will start with what it could have been. It could have been whom shall I send, as it says in the book of Isaiah. Whom shall I send? But the title, I would like it to call it the answer of Isaiah. Sent me. And I want our answer tonight to be that. Sent us. You know, afterwards the parenthesis we had with all the last week's messages, the sequence that we had of the divorce and marriage, that the Lord wants to sanctify our mouth. He wants to clean this mouth, and we saw all this picture with the spiritual experience that he had, all this with seraphim, as you know, taking the coal out of the altar and clean his lips, and he imparted to us all this beautiful experience that he had, that now the Lord has to clean our own lips, and this has to do with the heart as well. So we go back in the book of Isaiah, because we live in this world, and if we go back, and as we said earlier, you know, that the darkness is at hand, it's coming closer, and as long as we have this light, we have to walk within the light, and as we walk in the light, we have to become sons of light. And the Lord doesn't want us just to walk within the light. That's not our mission, but our mission is to become sons of light. And we will read this again in Isaiah in 6 and 7. And he laid it upon my mouth. Now, he's talking about, you know, this coal that the seraphim took out of the altar and, you know, touched his lips. And he said, and that iniquity is taken away, and thy sin is purged. Lo, this hath touched thy lips. So we see now in Isaiah 6 and 7, it doesn't have to do only with the words of Isaiah, but it has to do with the character that Isaiah had, what was lying within him. And it says, lo, I have touched thy lips, and thy iniquity is taken away, and thy sin is purged. So now we see that the touching of his lips, it's a profound touching within his heart and the character of the prophet. And now the question is, the one that rises, has he touched us? Have we ever felt, you know, the touch of Isaiah in our lives? Because if we haven't yet experienced that, we have to feel it. And if that touch has been lost, you know, now it's a period of time where we have to recall it. We have to restore it. This touch must come again to revive us and to strengthen us and empower us. And we see the world now through these little lights and through fests as Christmas time, you know, they're trying to celebrate because, you know, their world is void. Their spirit is empty. And that was a day of Christmas for everybody and for me as well. You know, the Lord is coming into your own manger. Your heart is full of this manger and the stable and, you know, full of iniquity. And the Lord comes and he's getting born in that place. And he revives you. And that is the true Christmas where he, you know, he's been born in each and every one of us. In the hearts, in our own manger, in our own stable. And we have now this need for the Lord to touch us. And we have some examples from the Word of God. Before I enter into the message, I will bring two examples that the Lord has this strength and power. When he will come to touch us, he will take away the leprosy and he will cleanse us and purge us. And we all want this touch of the Lord. We want him to take away the sin, or perhaps to take a disease. And we want the touch of the Lord in order all these things to happen. And now we see this meeting that, and there's many, lots of meeting of the Lord with people that they were within iniquity or with diseases or etc. And now we see this in Matthew 8 and 2, and it says, "And behold, there came a leper and worshipped him, saying, Lord, if thou wilt, you can make me clean. And it says in 3, and Jesus put forth his hand and touched him, saying, I will, be thou clean. And immediately his leprosy was cleansed. And you see, that very moment, the Lord was the hand of the Father. And it says that he touched this man, even though that he was a leper man, and he was purged and clean. And this man went in front of the Lord and says, Lord, I want you to clean me. I want this leprosy to flee from me. And that was just a simple touch of the Lord was adequate for him to clean his leprosy. Just a touch of the Lord is adequate for each and every one of us to clean us. And so what we want the Lord to touch our hearts. We do not want a touch perhaps in our minds, but we want him to touch our hearts, to shatter our hearts, and to feel that the Lord came and he cleans and purges that hearts. Other people are not doing it in that way. They are having a different way, and the different way is it is in the example that he's given us, this woman that was in bleeding. She had women issues, a women's problem, and we can always bleed and lose strength. And we can all behave like a man that what we all do is, you know, losing power. But we see this woman did not just go to ask him to touch her, but what she did was she touched him. I mean, she touched him, and this is what I want us to see, the heart that we must have. Whether he comes to touch us, we should never get tired. We should never get weary. There's people that sing in front of the Lord. They glorify him, they praise him, glorify his name, and feeling nothing, absolutely nothing. And the Lord, many times, they were, you know, squeezing him, pushing him. And the Lord stood and said, somebody touch me, somebody touch me, somebody touch me. Do we want to touch him with that kind of faith? And they ask him, how do you know that? You know, so many people are touching, you know, somebody touch me because strength and energy went out of me. Came out of me, and you're trying to snatch, in a way, the power of the Lord. Do you have this need? If you feel that you have that, you need that strength, you will go with that kind of spirit. It doesn't matter if the other people around you or next to you prayer, you know, they pray nice or they sing nice. If you go with the spirit to snatch his strength and take power out of him, the Lord will give you that. And, you know, the Lord was, he had just turned around the crowd, and he was just asking, who touched me, was asking. And for what reason he was saying that, in order to make that woman have this confession about doing it, to confess what has happened to her life. And the Lord is doing this to make us confess, testify that, look, we're standing this very moment with the strength of the Lord, and we touch the Lord. So if the Lord will not come, you must go to him. And the Lord says to this woman, your faith save you. And do we have the kind of faith? Amen. If he doesn't bring to us the coal out of the altar, we must snatch it. We must grasp it and take it in a violent way. So what was the difference? Now the touching has a differential issue. What was the touch of the leper and the touch of that woman was different? So in a way we have different kind of touches. And what was the difference between the touch that Isaiah had? What was the difference between the touch of Isaiah with these two examples that we mentioned earlier? But with seeing the touch of Isaiah, despite of the fact that Isaiah was in a different place. Versus the throne. Within the presence of the Lord, he was within the place was the difference. He was in the spirit, in the spiritual realm. So what was he? He was within the presence of the Lord and he could see the throne of the Lord. And what Isaiah saw, that God is holy. The seraphim were in front of him. Angelical power. Angelical power. And the only thing that the angels that see him all day long, every day, and all the things that the Lord is doing with everything upon the earth and everybody, you know, cussing at him, me and everybody's accusing him about the evil that's happening around the world. And he does nothing about it. And the angels that could see all this stuff and, you know, experience all that every day, they're saying, holy, holy, holy is the Lord of hosts. And the feeling that came in Isaiah was this wholeness that God had, and Isaiah wanted that. He longed for it. He desired it. He had no need of, you know, his leprosy to be clean or, you know, to stop the bleeding, but he wanted the holiness of God. He craved for that. And this is why the Lord said, who shall I go for us? Whom shall I send? And the Lord might ask this question, just who shall go for him? Who shall go for him outside? But what? Why am I saying this? I'm saying this because this is a personal call. So it depends on what the man wants from the Lord. This is what the Lord will give him. The man, Lord. The Lord loves the man. And if you seek for him to lift up the leprosy from you, he'll do it. He loves us. He cleaned 10 lepers. Only one thanked him. He was touching everybody and healing everybody. Regardless of the fact that, you know, afterwards they said, crucify him. He healed that woman because he wanted that bleeding to stop, and the Lord did it. And the Lord prays her for her faith. I mean, but you see, there's people. They have a different quality within themselves. They love the Lord for his holiness. They understand how holy the Lord is and that we must become like him. And I want the Lord to fill us up with experiences like that, you know, to be in prayer time and to lift us up in his glory, to see for a minute his glory, you know, his presence, to understand that everything that's surrounding us, it's not worth it to even seek for it. It says, seek my kingdom first and everything else will be added to you. And what has value in your life, it's His kingdom. And that is what the Isaiah does. He's always asking. 6 and 8, it says, also I heard the voice of the Lord saying, so the first thing that we must do is to hear His voice. Are we hearing His voice today? We can say that we all, you know, hear His voice through His word. What the Lord says to us, that the harvest is great, but the workers are few. So at least we should pray that the Lord will rise workers for the harvest. When the revival will show up, the Lord has not given this to me to know it. You know, here in Greece, the revival might take place tomorrow. So the Christian, a Christian should live his life like that, that the Lord is at hand. And He hears the voice of the Lord, and this is what we must do today. Whom shall we go? You know, the angels are right there. Whom shall go for us? Who will go for us? There was a little sketch that we wanted to do with. If every man has angels right next to him, and you know, they're dispensers, they're workers, they're servicing, there's people that are praying, and when they're praying, these angels are in motion. They will go to the Father, you know. They will tell the Father, look, this is what's happening. They're asking for that. They have a petition about that. You know, this is a man's way to understand it, in an anthropomorphic way to understand it. And it sets, you know, the angels into motion. And there's other angels that are doing nothing. And, you know, they're just walking around. And, you know, because we are desperate sometimes, there's indignation within us. Oh, the Lord is not listening to us, etc. Whom shall I send? And then I said, Here am I, send me. And that was the answer of Isaiah right after he cleaned his lips. And it says in 9, and he said, go and tell these people, hear you indeed, but understand not, and see you indeed, but perceive not. Now, to whom, which people he was talking about? So Isaiah, the Lord was sending Isaiah to certain people, to Israel. And we're saying to the people outside, you know, we're talking to the people outside and they're not listening. But the Lord wants first His own people to listen, the Israelites to hear first. And we are the Israelites. He wants the Israelites to start hear first, His own people first. And this is why He sends Isaiah to His own people and His own crowd, and we will see that. You see, there's the senses that we are having, like hearing. The Lord said, whomsoever has ears should hear. The Lord rises, you know, preachers or prophets or evangelists or apostles or teachers in order to stir up our spiritual ears. And it says, you will hear indeed, but understand not. And see you indeed, but perceive not. And it says in 10, make the heart of these people fat, and make their ears heavy, and shut their eyes, lest they see with their eyes, and hear with their ears, and understand with their heart, and convert, and be healed. So what the Lord sees now, what does he want to do? What would be the result if we open up our ears and our eyes and see how many times the Lord has done beautiful stuff in our lives? How many times has he done beautiful things? How many times we've seen his glory? We've seen, you know, answers into our own prayers. Nico says, everything I ask for him, he has given to me. That's what Nico says the whole time. Everything we ask from him, he's given it to us because he loves us. No, he's expecting for us to understand. To understand that, that we must return with all of our hearts to him in order for him to heal that heart. That is what the Lord wants. To hear. And when we, you know, hear the message of the gospel, you know, this heart will be shattered to see all his wonderful stuff and to understand that he is our God, that he listens to us, he hears us, he sees us, we feel him. It comes the time of the worship and he touches our hearts, the time of our prayer, our, you know, in our personal time with him, and he touched, he's touching you, and you go, you know, with a extra burden, with a heavy heart, and you just sit, you know, down at the prayer time, you kneel down to him praying, and somebody took away that weight, and you get up very light and delivered. And the only thing that he's asking from you is to return, not to get your ears heavy, not your heart be heavy. It says in Matthew 13:1, the same day went Jesus out of the house and sat by the seaside, and great multitudes were gathered together unto him, so that he went into a ship and sat, and the whole multitude stood on the shore. And that's a nice image, a nice picture of when we will see that, you know, the image, you know, crowds, multitudes stood in front of him, and he stood in the boat, and he sat in the boat, and the crowd was standing up. The preacher was sitting down, and everybody else was just standing. You know, the things are, to us, you know, it's the vice versa, the opposite thing. The preacher standing up, and the flock is sitting down. So the Lord sat at the boat, and the multitudes were so many that, you know, in the shore they had to stand up in order to hear him. You know, the boat was removed from the coast a little bit, you know, and he had to talk to all this bulk of people. And that's a nice image to speak, you know, out in the nature, you know. So, and he spake, it says in 3, many things unto them in parables, saying, behold, a sower went forth to sow. And when he sowed, some seeds fell by the wayside, and the fowls came and devoured them up. Some fell upon stony places where they had not much earth, and forthwith they sprang up because they had no deepness of earth. And when the sun was up, they were scorched, and because they had no root, they withered away. And some fell among thorns, and thorns sprung up and choked them. But other fell into good ground and brought forth fruit, some 100-fold, some 60-fold, some 30-fold. Who hath ears to hear, let him hear. And the Lord always ends up his sentences like that. Even in the book of Revelation, when he talks to the churches, this is the way he does it. Whomsoever has ears should hear what the Spirit says to the churches. And it's like, you know, them that read the Bible, you know, when you read the book of Revelation, this is to whom he refers to. You know, when you read the book of then you understand. Must understand, and the Lord is, you know, is referring to his own people, and the flesh that became word, the word that became flesh was speaking to them. The greatest preacher of all time, and he was saying something simple. You know, there's a man that came out of the sower, and he went out forth to sow. This is the image. Who will go for us? Who shall go for us? So the sower in this very moment is Jesus. Jesus is. He plans it. Some went out on the street. You know, the fowl went and whatever bird there is takes the seed away and lead. The seed was lost. It is, you know, the states of our heart. So the Lord, the mind state of our hearts, you know, the Lord wants us to hear now, to listen, and so we can set our heart right, so to understand and to decide where, in which kind of state, which kind of mind state is our hearts, is our heart. You know, we might listen to a message, and after you leave the church, then it's gone. You know, it's like the seed has fell down and somebody took it away. The others are like, you know, the rocky place, not lots of soil. You know, he explains that later. So the Lord will explain this to us. You know, they ask him why you speak to them, you know, through parables. And then he replied and said, it is unto you given to understand the mysteries of heaven, but not to them. So what really impresses me here and surprises me is like, unto you the ears have opened in order to hear it, to understand it. To you the ears have been opened in order to hear it. And he says that because it says in 12, for whomsoever has to him shall be given, and he shall have more abundance. For him that has, he will give him more, and it will be an abundance. But whosoever has not, from him shall be taken away even that he hath. If he has a little, then that he will lose that pretty soon. Therefore speak I to them in parables. Look what it says here. Exactly what the Lord said to Isaiah. And because they seeing, see not. And hearing, they hear not. Neither do they understand. And in them is fulfilled the prophecy of Isaiah, which says, by hearing ye shall hear, and shall not understand. And seeing ye shall see, and shall not perceive. For this people's heart is waxed gross, and their ears are dull of hearing, and their eyes they have closed, lest at any time they shall see with their eyes, and hear with their hearts, and shall understand with their heart, and shall be converted, and that I shall heal them. So he was speaking to the people of Israel, not just to the disciples, and it says they will hear. Now we see this prophecy being fulfilled. They will hear with their own ears. That very moment, the people of Israel, the Israelites, were hearing whom? Jesus, whom they were able to see. Jesus, so what they saw from Jesus, signs and wonders, that's what they saw, strength and power and miracles. And despite of the fact they saw all these things, the people of Israel saw all these things, they've never grasped it. They've never grasped the fact that he is the Messiah. Up to day, they did not get it. They saw everything he did, signs and wonders, but their heart was hardened. So when you have a hard heart, there's two things that can harden your heart. You know, a heart might be fatty, full of fat, or have thick layers, and it has to do with, you know, the covering, the membrane that covers it might be thick. I know this, both things can bring death to man if, you know, that certain man is not careful about it, can literally die, and you have to work out accordingly. So it's a problem when you have a heart like that, being fat and thick. He wants a heart to be pliable, to be, in order to do it. Not to think that we know everything. And they cannot hear and understand. If they were able to hear and see at the same time what I'm doing, then their hearts, they would have returned their hearts, and I would have healed them and given them life. Brethren, do we want that? Perhaps our heart, you know, deviate in a way.
0: Church of Christians of Greece. Short break.

0: Εκκλησία Χριστιανών Ελλάδος. Συνέχεια του κηρύγματος.
1: So it says about us. In 16, but blessed are your eyes. If our spiritual eyes are wide open, then our eyes are blessed. Because we understand who Jesus is, what Jesus is. So he has a beatitude for us, and it says that our eyes are blessed because we are able to see, and our ears because they hear. So if my eyes see and my ears hear, then all this will point me out to whom? In repentance. In order for the Lord to heal my heart. If my eyes can see like Isaiah and they see the glory of God, and my ears listening to the voice of the seraphim that cry out loud, "Holy, holy, holy," then what shall I say? And if I'm able to hear and see, oh wretched man that I am, I am a wretched man, and purify, purge my lips and my heart. That's where he leads me to. And we are all blessed when we're able to perceive that, to conceive it. We can understand that, you know, my heart is hard as this road. If I'm able to see it, I'm able to say, Lord, fix this kind of heart. So it doesn't matter where your heart is and what mind state your heart is. But if you understand, where are you? Because none of us has a mild heart. None of us has a soft and mild heart. No, none of us has this heart that if the Lord, you know, sows, he will bring forth 100. So he wants us to understand that when the seed falls within our heart and we listen to his own voice, how do we react? What would be the reaction that we have? So this is why the Lord, you know, explains this parable to them, so they can, his disciples can understand them. You know, to understand the state of mind that they should have in front of the Lord. And then he goes in 18 and says, "Hear you therefore the parable of the sower." He says this to us, you and me. Listen to the parable. Listen to it. Not to understand it, you know, in the mind, but when we are in evangelism, not to. The Lord is, you know, giving us his gospel, his message, and not use it, because, you know, knowledge puffs up a man, and what will change the society will be when we will change. So the Spirit of the Lord insists, because he wants to lead us into prayer. And it says 19, when anyone heareth the word of the kingdom, do we understand? We hear? Do we hear the word of the kingdom? Understand it not. Then cometh the wicked one and catcheth away that which was sown in his heart. This is he which receives seed by the wayside. Now if we abide into this and say, okay, the preacher said it nice tonight, but we did not get it. So what do we must do? When I first went to the church and Themis was preaching, I couldn't get everything. And many things I was reserved, you know, I was contradicting. But I was going in my prayer time and saying, Lord, I do not get this. The other person is preaching it, but I don't get it. Can you reveal that to me? And the Lord always revealed, and that's what he always does. And up to now, he does it. More and more and more. It depends on how much we understand his glory and we bring his message into act. Then he opens up to us stuff. And then it goes on in 20, but he that receiveth the seed is into stony places. The same is he that heareth the word and anon with joy receiving it. And yet hath he not root in himself, but dureth for a while, for when tribulation of persecution ariseth because of the word by his offended. I've seen people, and that's a testimony. A man has believed, and the first time he came to the church was right before I get married, that very time. So this man comes. I've never seen a man to respond to the gospel with such a speed. He was with great enthusiasm. His face was just shining. He was rejoiceful. He was baptized with the Holy Spirit within a week. And I was always wondering what this man will do, because he has such a great enthusiasm and love about the Lord, and he received the Holy Spirit so quick and all that. This man should be an evangelist or a preacher, and he will be an apostle preaching the word to the nations. So when there's a persecution, his father said to him, "He will not inherit anything of what I have. Go to the church, you go and never come back to me." So it's like when the sun came up and burned all the seed, and he just left the church right away. And the Lord wants us to be strong, and says that through many tribulations you will enter the kingdom. You see, my mother-in-law was, I'm happy for mother-in-law being here, and you know, that stuff like that I've had, you know, people saying to me that I will not inherit anything. And you know, when I had all these difficulties, I was becoming stronger and stronger. And this is the funny thing, this is the bizarre thing with the church. When the church is relaxed and lukewarm, but when there's persecution, and this is nice, when somebody really loves the Lord, and when he's persecuted, then he right away goes to the prayer and worship, and the Lord comes and delivers. And that's what the Lord does, when even if we go through a valley of death, the Lord is right there. It says in 22, "He also that receives seed among the thorns is he that heareth the word, and the care of this world and the deceitfulness of the riches choke the word, and he becometh unfruitful." So the enemy, we could say, that has many arrows in his quiver. Does, you know, another way of doing it is by bringing, you know, riches to you, like bringing money, or it bring you, you know, work, and you work the whole time, and in order to make more money, for example, and you have no time for the Lord. And what the devil did, and his plans, you know, with the Israelites, and what's his plan today? He was always bringing burden upon their backs, and they could not worship the Lord with, you know, with freedom and deliverance. But the Lord wanted them to get out of Egypt so they can freely worship him. And he wants to get away out of the cares of this world and our daily cares. Of course, there's stuff that we must do. We, you know, for our kids, we have to send them to school, and we have to send them out to college. But the Lord is first of all. The Lord is never on the side. You know, when I have time, I will go to him. No, the Lord is first. And it says in 23, "But he that could receive the seed into the good ground," and that's what the Lord wants us to reach, "is he that heareth this with the word and understandeth, which also beareth fruit and bringeth forth some of 100-fold, some 60, some 30. It doesn't matter how much you will bring. It doesn't matter if it's 30 or 60% or 100%. What matters is that you bring a result to the Lord. What I want us to see, brethren, is that the Lord, He does not want you just to be one single seed. He wants you to be a farmer. He wants you to sow the word. This is why He's preparing us. He has prepared us for this. This is why it says that him that has a good land and he's fruitful, then he brings a hundredfold. Imagine a tree that has a lot of fruit, and this single fruit has seed within. And with this seed, another tree can rise. And you know, according to the fruit that the tree has, yeah, for example, a banana tree, you know, the banana tree, as you know, when they bring forth the banana fruit, that we have to cut it down because it does not bring forth any more fruit, but it has other trees next to it that brings, you know, new trees will come forth. And He wants us to be fruitful. He does not want us to abide in the things that we hear and listen, but He wants us to answer to His question, "Who shall go for me?" And it says now in the Gospel of John, John 12, we see the Greeks first go and find Philip, and then he found Andrew. And then they brought the Greeks to Jesus. And this, you know, makes us feel proud that the Bible, the Word of God, refers to your own nation, and for the Bible to refer that you know, the original text is in the ancient Greek. This tells us something. When the Lord heard that the Greeks wanted to listen to Him, how did He feel? What did He say? Jesus answered them, saying, "The hour is come that the Son of Man should be glorified." I want us to stir up our national pride. The Lord has something to do with our own nation. A spiritual thing. He did not start all this in vain through Greece. Okay, you could have said that, you know, that was the only way that Paul could have gone. Whatever he went, there were Greek colonies, and, you know, the language, the international language that existed at that time was in ancient Greek, but all this was not in vain or by luck. So when the Greeks were about to meet Him, He said, "It's time for the Son of Man to be glorified." And then He goes on in 24 and says, "Verily, verily, I say unto you, except a corn of wheat fall into the ground and die." So what was the seed? The corn of wheat fall. The corn of wheat was Jesus, and He was talking about His crucifixion. The corn of wheat. And corn of wheat we are. We've heard the seed of the word is within us. Whether we like it or whether we don't like it. And we see people, you know, in rebellion, you know. But you should know something, the word of God is within them. And if you want to water that word, do it in prayer. In your prayer. And my son is out. But the word is within him. And one way to water that word is to do it in prayer. It's in order to see those trees to be fruitful. Perhaps, you know, their soil is hard and difficult, but we are praying for the time will come to find a good soil, and this shall take place. And this is why the Lord shows us now the responsibility that we have. Who shall go for us? It is imperative for the world to be saved. There's a great need for it, and we have to understand it. and except a corn of wheat fall into the ground and die, it abideth not alone. But if it die, it bringeth forth much fruit. So what does the Lord expect from us? For us to die. Forget about your dreams, your ambitions, and the vanity, the futile thoughts that we might have. This offers us nothing. Offers us nothing. And it says in 25, John 12:25, he that loveth his life shall lose it, and he that hateth his life in this world shall keep it unto life eternal. So you see that the Lord says that nothing is worthy in the life of this world in order to give, you know, our own soul for it. And it is sad to come to the very end of our lives and understand that everything we did, it was in vain. Today I was watching a video that brother has given to me with revival, and this, you know, remind me of something that I've seen before about a person had gone in Alaska in the Eskimos, minus 40. Imagine being an apostle and preach to these people. And he brought forth an entire nation to the Lord. He died in vain. Somebody could say, why the Lord allowed for this person to die in vain? He tried to help somebody to lift up the ice. The gun just fired, but accidentally, in his head. And imagine now, this person is doing the work of God and doing all this, you know, brought an entire nation to the Lord and died in such a way. You know, the Lord has a different mindset than the mankind. For us, he died, but not for the Lord. He took his wage. So this man, when he died, everything went wrong with the Eskimos, and they were committing suicides and drugs and etc., you know, in the youth. But all this situation led into a great revival. They had the seed within them. They seek for the Lord when they come to the bottom. And they saw that there's no way, you know, they were always having, you know, drug problems, and they had, you know, suicides. And look what's happening in the world. Look at the society that we live in. Look at the kids that are the people that are sick for happiness. And on the other hand, look us. The only one that's movies said is with drugs. And I know that there's people in drugs, and many of them are sensitive, and this is why they become a drug addict. This is why they, you know, they see all this unjust in the world, and they have sensitivities within their hearts, and they cannot get away from it because they do not know the justice of the Lord. You know, they end up in drugs and doing stuff like that. And who shall go for us? Who shall go to deliver this kind of people? Who shall die? The seed must die. The seed must die. So when the seed dies, then it will bring forth fruitful. And he wants us to die according to our own ambitions and our own dreams, and to set his kingdom first. You're not losing nothing. Don't worry. And it says in 26, if any man serve me, let him follow me. And where I am, there shall also my servant be. If any man serve me, him will my Father honor. I mean, so how does he end up this? Do you like this ending? That the Father will honor him. The Father will honor you. So the first honor that he's given us to us is that he dwell within us. Do we understand that? Do we know what kind of honor that is? That he dwell within us. comes and changes us. He wants us to make us more useful, changing us. Forget about the honor for a second. You know, imagine going to heaven in front of him and say, "Well done, faithful servant." I expect from the Lord to say that to me. And we will live that as well. And it says in 35. Then Jesus said unto them, "Yet a little while is the light with you. Walk while you have the light, lest darkness come upon you. For he that walketh in darkness knoweth not whither he goeth." So the image now that he's given us is that the darkness is speeding up. You know how fast it goes, you know, in the morning shows they have on TVs. The darkness is speeding up. So what do you expect to hear from somebody that raped up his own kids? He was setting his own child to have sexual relationship with his mother. So what do you expect now? This man, the animals are not coming to that very point. They don't come to that very point. So we see these things every day. All this is, it becomes, you know, intimate for us, like acquaintance. And this, you know, darkness is spinning up, and the Lord says to

There's elections in Romania. Romania itself, who follows the politics? There's elections in Romania. And a party came that was close friend with Russia. They canceled the elections. They canceled the elections. It is the first this is the first time this is happening in Europe. They refuted, they canceled them. And now the men that won this, they threaten him to put him in prison because most of the country voted him, because they, and they try to now forbid the TikTok thing because, you know, they're claiming that the Russians have affected the people through TikTok. It doesn't matter what you vote. What will come forth is what they want. Macron in France. The French people did not want him. The system goes ahead, but he's holding himself from the chair. He's like, he's bound up to that chair, the throne. And how darkness, we do not get what's coming. And the Lord says to us that we should move forward. And it says in 36, while you have light, which is the gospel, believe in the light, that he may be the children of light. These things spake Jesus and departed and hid himself from him. And since, but though he had done so many miracles before them, yet they believed not on him, that the saying of Isaiah the prophet might be fulfilled, which he spake, Lord, who has believed our report? And to whom has the arm of the Lord been revealed? You go and you preach and saying, you know, you minister to the people, you know, and you're complaining that they're not listening. Just speak out loud. Let the seed fall into them. And it says in 39, therefore they could not believe because that Isaiah said again, he had blinded their eyes and hardened their heart, that they should not see with their eyes, not understand with their heart, and be converted, and I should heal them. So what the heart of men does is to harden themselves. They understand that this is the truth. They see the glory of the Lord, and the hearts of men, it's getting hardened. And it will not return to the Lord in order for the Lord to heal. And it says in 41, this thing says Isaiah when he saw his glory and spake of him. I mean, he said this about Jesus. He said this about Jesus. So many signs and miracles. And still not believing in him. The devil comes and blinds their minds. So what the Lord leads us to is to respond. So for us to become the sowers, to say, Lord, send me. We see Paul. Let us finish up. Let us wrap this up with Paul. Paul was like us. Yes, he loved the God, but he was persecuting the Christians, and he would arrest them and kill them. And when the Lord called him, he was Saul. That was his name. He was a persecutor. A persecutor of the Christians. The Lord was not bothered by it. He knew that if he sowed his seed and he here and he would return, he will heal him. And not just heal Paul, but what he did with him. He made him a great sower. His last trip to Rome. End up, you know, in the book of Acts in 28, chapter 28, you know, he wraps up his own story, you know, that he never came back from Rome. So we see that he went to Rome, and right before he go to Rome, he went to Malta,

0: an island which was close to Sicily, and it was a man that embraced him, that he was a rich man, he had a great fields, and he had his own house, and his father-in-law was, and he was sick, and this man was sick, and he was in fever, and Paul, what he did, he prayed, and he touched him. You see, the cherubim is touching us, the seraphim is touching us. And what we do, we touch men and they're healed. That's what the Lord wants us to do. I mean, so when everybody heard it, all the sick ones went to him. So what, they might have different diseases, but they all went to Paul, and Paul was just praying, and the Lord was healing them. So if the seed, like Paul, dies, the Father will honor us. It's like Jesus goes. If you go, Jesus goes. You understand the responsibility that he sets upon us. Isn't this an honor to us? You know, Paul went through difficulties and ordeals, and nobody questions that, but his life was given to the Lord, dedicated to him, surrendered to him. We could have said that from a hard road that the seed could not get through his soil, he became a good soil. And he offered to the Lord not just 30 and 60 fold, but 100 fold. He gave his heart completely. We might not come to that point like Paul, but let us bring 30%. It's a big number that the Lord will be pleased with it. So when they were leaving the island, they were thanking him, and they gave him food. Because of Paul, everybody took, provided for them. And he was about to be judged in Rome. So when he went to Rome, they gave him his personal place with a guard. And he had his own place. So just a guard. A guard with his own place. And he was, everybody, he was accepting everybody there, and many people would hear the gospel, and the Lord always wanted to speak. Paul always wanted he loved the Jews, and he wanted to speak to them, and we must love the Greeks, no matter how they are. Paul knew how everybody was, but look what it says. 28 and 22, but we desire to hear of thee what thou thinkest for us concerning this sect. We know that everywhere it is spoken against. So where do we belong? In the sect. You read the Bible? What are you? A sect. You are heretic if you speak about the gospel and about Jesus. You are heretic. And it says about this sect, we know that everywhere it is spoken against. This sect contradicts everything. So there was a contradiction, a discrepancy always. Because they could see the miracles, like the time of Jesus, they could see the miracles, there were confessions and testimonies. But like today, same thing, what the Lord does. And when they had appointed him a day, there came many to him into his lodging, to whom he expounded and testified the kingdom of God, persuading them concerning Jesus, both out of the law of Moses and out of the prophets, from morning till evening. And he was persuading them. And some believed the things which were spoken, and some believed not. And when they agreed not among themselves, they departed. After that, Paul had spoken one word, well spake the Holy Ghost by Isaiah the prophet unto our fathers, saying, go unto his people. You know, they were leaving him, and they were talking, speaking with each other, discussing with each other, you know. The prophet is like this, it says that. And there was a disorder, you know, in their own, the way they talked. And when Paul saw them with that kind of spirit, so who would be the sower? The sower is Paul. So who answered to Paul, the Lord's question? Who said, that sent me? Paul? Apostle of Jesus Christ. Paul, apostle of Jesus Christ. He sent them out. In 26, go unto this people and say, hearing you shall hear and shall not understand, and seeing you shall see and not perceive. For the hearts of this people is waxed gross, and their ears are dull of hearing, their eyes have they closed, lest they should see with their eyes and hear with their ears and understand with their heart and should be converted, and I should heal them. This means that they got it, they grasped it, but they did not reply to it. They did not give in to the message. And says in 28, be it known therefore unto you that the salvation of God is sent unto the Gentiles, and that they will hear it. And when he had said these words, the Jews departed and had great reasoning among themselves. He wrapped this up with the opportunity that the Lord is giving to us today. The Spirit will go to the nations, to the Gentiles. Today, you know, this is in our hands today. It's in our hands. 2,000 years later, we see how the darkness is spinning up, and the voice of the Lord to us is, who shall go for me? Who shall go for me? I want us to leave this place with this invitation, and depends on the things, according to what we can do for the Lord, we should do it. But we set ourselves in the mirror and understand what kind of mindset is our hearts, and, you know, to ask the Lord to heal, to do it, and not to be fattened. Send me whatever you want to send me. And the Lord knows what each and every one of us can lift. He will not give you the burden of Paul. Don't be afraid if he says to you, you know, sacrifice your own son. The Lord knows what anyone can do. Please stand. Holy Father, we want to hear your voice strongly within us. There was a message tonight that perhaps a seed has gone into us. Like every time we listen to your word or through the reading of the Bible, as we read your word, we want this seed that has fallen within us not to find us with a thick heart, but we want our heart to be doable, able to do it, to listen to what your Spirit has to say, to be able to filter and check our own eyes, whether we can see your glory or we remain blind, or whether we shut our ears or open up our ears to listen to your voice. Like with Isaiah, for our hearts to be ready when you want to send us to what you have appointed for each and every one of us to do, you are saying to us that some will bring 30-fold or 60-fold or 100-fold. It doesn't matter the quantity, Lord, but what's really valuable is that our hearts, we listen to your voice and we can do everything that you're commanding us to do, because you're not setting extra burden to each and every one of us. And we want this very moment, Lord, to respond to your own voice that is appointed by you today in these times. You, Lord, shall speak to us to be able to surrender to your voice. Give us these experiences that the saints had, like Ezekiel or Isaiah or Jeremiah, be able to listen to your voice and be certain for that voice, Lord, in the name of Jesus Christ. Give us this certainty within us, Lord, and we thank you. We thank you, Lord. We thank you for it.
1: Church of Christians of Grace.

0: Church of Christians of Greece. Following is preaching of the gospel.
1: Today, the title of the message. I will start with what it could have been. It could have been whom shall I send, as it says in the book of Isaiah. Whom shall I send? But the title, I would like it to call it the answer of Isaiah. Sent me. And I want our answer tonight to be that. Sent us. You know, afterwards the parenthesis we had with all the last week's messages, the sequence that we had about the divorce and marriage, that the Lord wants to sanctify our mouth. He wants to clean this mouth, and we saw all this picture with the spiritual experience that he had, all this with seraphim, as you know, taking the coal out of the altar and clean his lips, and he imparted to us all this beautiful experience that he had, that now the Lord has to clean our own lips, and this has to do with the heart as well. So we go back in the book of Isaiah, because we live in this world, and if we go back, and as we said earlier, you know, that the darkness is at hand. It's coming closer, and as long as we have this light, we have to walk within the light, and as we walk in the light, we have to become sons of light. And the Lord doesn't want us just to walk within the light. That's not our mission, but our mission is to become sons of light. And we will read this again in Isaiah in 6 and 7. And he laid it upon my mouth. Now, he's talking about, you know, this coal that the seraphim took out of the altar and, you know, touched his lips. And he said, and that iniquity is taken away, and thy sin is purged. Lo, this hath touched thy lips. So we see now in Isaiah 6 and 7, it doesn't have to do only with the words of Isaiah, but it has to do with the character that Isaiah had, what was lying within him. And it says, lo, I have touched thy lips, and thy iniquity is taken away.

0: And thy sin is purged. So now we see that the touching of his lips, it's a profound touching within his heart and the character of the prophet. And now the question is the one that rises. Has he touched us? Have we ever felt, you know, the touch of Isaiah in our lives? Because if we haven't yet experience that, we have to feel it. And if that touch has been lost, you know, now it's a period of time where we have to recall it, we have to restore it. This touch must come again to revive us and to strengthen us and empower us. And we see the world now through these little lights and through fests as Christmas time, you know, they're trying to celebrate because, you know, they're world is void, their spirit is empty, and we, that was a day of Christmas for everybody and for me as well, you know, the Lord is coming into your own manger, your heart is full of this manger and the stable and, you know, full of iniquity, and the Lord comes and he's getting born in that place, and he revives you, and that is where, that is the true Christmas, where he, you know, he's been born in each and every one of us, in the hearts, in our own manger, in our own stable, and we have now this need for the Lord to touch us, and we have some examples from the word of God. Before I enter into the message, I will bring two examples and. That the Lord has this strength and power when he will come to touch us. He will take away the leprosy and he will cleanse us and purge us. And we all want this touch of the Lord. We want him to take away the sin or perhaps to take a disease. And we want the touch of the Lord in order all these things to happen. And now we see this meeting that, and there's many, lots of meeting of the Lord with people that they were within iniquity or with diseases or etc. And now we see this in Matthew 8 and 2, and it says, and behold, there came a leper and worshipped him, saying, Lord, if thou wilt, you can make me clean. And it says in 3, and Jesus put forth his hand and touched him, saying, I will. Be thou clean, and immediately his leprosy was cleansed. And you see that very moment the Lord was the hand of the Father, and it says that he touched this man, even though that he was a leper man, and he was purged and clean. And this man went in front of the Lord and says, Lord, I want you to clean me, I want this leprosy to flee from me. And that was just a simple touch of the Lord was adequate for him to clean his leprosy. Just a touch of the Lord is adequate for each and every one of us to clean us. And so what we want the Lord to touch our hearts. We do not want a touch perhaps in our minds, but we want him to touch our hearts, to shatter our hearts, and to feel that the Lord came and he cleans and purges that heart. Other people are not doing it in that way. They are having a different way. And the different way is, it is in the example that he's given us, this woman that was in bleeding. She had women issues, a women's problem. And we can always bleed and lose strength. And we can all behave like a man that, what we all do is, you know, losing power. But we see this woman did not just go to ask him to touch her, but what she did was she touched him. I mean, she touched him. And this is what I want us to see, the heart that we must have. Whether he comes to touch us, we should never get tired. We should never get weary. There's people that sing in front of the Lord. They glorify him, they praise him, glorify his name, and feeling nothing, absolutely nothing. And the Lord, many times, they were, you know, squeezing him, pushing him. And the Lord's student said, somebody touch me, somebody touch me, somebody touch me. Do we want to touch him with that kind of faith? And they ask him, how do you know that? You know, so many people are touching, you know, somebody touch me because strength and energy went out of me. Came out of me, and you're trying to snatch, in a way, the power of the Lord. Do you have this need? If you feel that you have that, you need that strength, you will go with that kind of spirit. It doesn't matter if the other people around you or next to you prayer, you know, they pray nice or they sing nice. If you go with the spirit to snatch his strength and take power out of him, the Lord will give you that. And, you know, the Lord was, he had just turned around the crowd, and he was just asking, who touched me, who touched me, was asking. And for what reason he was saying that, in order to make that woman have this confession about doing it, to confess what has happened to her life. And the Lord is doing this to make us confess, testify that, look, we're standing this very moment with the strength of the Lord, and we touch the Lord. So if the Lord will not come, you must go to him. And the Lord says to this woman, your faith save you. And do we have the kind of faith? If he doesn't bring to us the coal out of the altar, we must snatch it. We must grasp it and take it in a violent way. So what was the difference? Now the touching has a differential issue. What was the touch of the leper and the touch of that woman was different? So in a way we have different kind of touches. And what was the difference between the touch that Isaiah had? What was the difference between the touch of Isaiah with these two examples that we mentioned earlier? But we're seeing the touch of Isaiah, despite of the fact that Isaiah was in a different place. Versus the throne. Within the presence of the Lord, he was within the place, was the difference. He was in the spirit, in the spiritual realm. So where was he? He was within the presence of the Lord, and he could see the throne of the Lord. And what Isaiah saw, that God is holy. The seraphim were in front of him. Angelical power. Angelical power. And the only thing that the angels that see him all day long, every day, and all the things that the Lord is doing with everything upon the earth, and everybody, you know, cussing at him, me and everybody's accusing him about the evil that's happening around the world, and he does nothing about it. And the angels that could see all this stuff and, you know, experience all that every day, they're saying, holy, holy, holy is the Lord of hosts. And the feeling that came in Isaiah was this wholeness that God had, and Isaiah wanted that. He longed for it. He desired it. He had no need of, you know, of the leprosy, his leprosy to be clean, or, you know, to stop the bleeding, but he wanted the wholeness of God. He craved for that. And this is why the Lord said, who shall I go for us? Whom shall I send? And the Lord might ask this question, just who shall go for him? Who shall go for him outside? But what? Why am I saying this? I'm saying this because this is a personal call. So it depends on what the man wants from the Lord. This is what the Lord will give him. The man, Lord. The Lord loves the man. And if you seek for him to lift up the leprosy from you, he will do it. He loves us. He cleaned 10 lepers. Only one thanked him. He was touching everybody and healing everybody. Regardless of the fact that, you know, afterwards they said, crucify him. He healed that woman because he wanted that bleeding to stop, and the Lord did it. And the Lord praised her for her faith. Amen. But you see, there's people. They have a different quality within themselves. They love the Lord for his holiness. They understand how holy the Lord is and that we must become like him. And I want the Lord to fill us up with experiences like that, you know, to be in prayer time and to lift us up in his glory, to see for a minute his glory, you know, his presence, to understand that everything that's surrounding us, it's not worth it to even seek for it. It says, seek my kingdom first and everything else will be added to you. And what has value in your life, it's his kingdom. And that is what the Isaiah does. He's always asking. 6 and 8, it says, also I heard the voice of the Lord saying, so the first thing that we must do is to hear his voice. Are we hearing his voice today? We can say that we all, you know, hear his voice through his word. What the Lord says to us, that the harvest is great, but the workers are few. So at least we should pray that the Lord will raise workers for the harvest. When the revival will show up, the Lord has not given this to me to know it, you know, here in Greece, the revival might take place tomorrow. So a Christian should live his life like that, that the Lord is at hand. And he hears the voice of the Lord, and this is what we must do today. Whom shall we go? You know, the angels are right there. She'll go for us. Who will go for us? There was a little sketch that we wanted to do with. If every man has angels right next to him, and you know, they're dispensers, they're workers, they're servicing, there's people that are praying, and when they're praying, these angels are in motion. They will go to the Father, you know. They will tell the Father, look, this is what's happening. They're asking for that. They have a petition about that. You know, this is a man's way to understanding, in an anthropomorphic way to understand it. And it sets, you know, the angels into motion. And there's other angels that are doing nothing. And, you know, they're just walking around and, you know, because we are desperate sometimes, there's indignation within us. Oh, the Lord is not listening to us, etc. Whom shall I send? And then I said, hear him. Here am I. Send me. And that was the answer of Isaiah right after he cleaned his lips. And it says in 9, and he said, go and tell these people hear you indeed, but understand not, and see you indeed, but perceive not. Now, to whom, which people he was talking about? So Isaiah, the Lord was sending Isaiah to certain people, to Israel. And we're saying to the people outside, you know, we're talking to the people outside, they're not listening. But the Lord wants first his own people to listen, the Israelites to hear first. And we are the Israelites. He wants the Israelites to start here first, his own people first. And this is why he sends Isaiah to his own people and his own crowd, and we will see that. You see, there's the senses that we are having, like hearing. The Lord said, whomsoever has ears should hear. The Lord rises, you know, preachers or prophets or evangelists or apostles or teachers in order to stir up our spiritual ears. And it says, you will hear indeed, but understand not. And see you indeed. See you indeed, but perceive not. And it says in 10, make the heart of these people fat, and make their ears heavy, and shut their eyes, lest they see with their eyes, and hear with their ears, and understand with their heart, and convert, and be healed. So what the Lord sees now, what does he want to do? What would be the result if we open up our ears and our eyes and see how many times the Lord has done beautiful stuff in our lives? How many times has he done beautiful things? How many times we've seen his glory? We've seen, you know, answers into our own prayers. Nico says, everything I ask for him, he has given to me. That's what Nico says the whole time. Everything we ask from him, he's given it to us because he loves us. No, he's expecting for us to understand that we must return with all of our hearts to him in order for him to heal that heart. That is what the Lord wants to hear. And when we, you know, hear the message of the gospel, you know, this heart will be shattered to see all his wonderful stuff and to understand that he is our God, that he listens to us. He hears us. He sees us. We feel him. Here comes the time of the worship, and he touches our hearts. The time of our prayer, our, you know, in our personal time with him, and he touched. He's touching you, and you go, you know, with a extra burden, with a heavy heart, and you just sit, you know, down at the prayer time. You kneel down to him praying, and somebody took away that weight. And you get up very light and delivered. And the only thing that he's asking from you is to return, not to get your ears heavy, not your heart be heavy. It says in Matthew 13:1, the same day went Jesus out of the house and sat by the seaside. And great multitudes were gathered together unto him, so that he went into a ship and sat. And the whole multitude stood on the shore. And that's a nice image, a nice picture of when we will see that, you know, the image, you know, crowds, multitudes stood in front of him. And he stood in the boat, and he sat in the boat. And the crowd was standing up. The preacher was sitting down, and everybody else was just standing. You know, the things are, to us, you know, it's the vice versa, the opposite thing. The preacher standing up, and the flock is sitting down. So the Lord sat at the boat, and the multitudes were so many that you know, in the shore, they had to stand up in order to hear him. You know, the boat was remoted from the coast a little bit. You know, and he had to talk to all this bulk of people. And that's a nice image to speak, you know, out in the nature, you know. So, and he spake, it says in three, many things unto them in parables, saying, behold, a sower went forth to sow. And when he sowed, some seeds fell by the wayside, and the fowls came and devoured them up. Some fell upon stony places where they had not much earth, and forthwith they sprang up because they had no deepness of earth. And when the sun was up, they were scorched, and because they had no root, they withered away. And some fell among thorns, and thorns sprung up and choked them. But other fell into good ground and brought forth fruit, some an hundredfold, some sixtyfold, some thirtyfold. Who hath ears to hear, let him hear. And the Lord always ends up his sentences like that. Even in the book of Revelation, when he talks to the churches, this is the way he does it. Whomsoever has ears should hear what the Spirit says to the churches. And it's like, you know, them that read the Bible, you know, when you read the book of Revelation, this is to whom he refers to. You know, when you read the book of then you understand. Must understand, and the Lord is, you know, is referring to his own people, and the flesh that became word, the word that became flesh was speaking to them, the greatest preacher of all time, and he was saying something simple. You know, there's a man that came out, the sower, and he went out forth to sow. This is the image, who will go for us, who shall go for us. So the sower in this very moment is Jesus. Jesus is. He plans it. Some went out on the street. You know, the fowl went and whatever bird there is takes the seed away and lead. The seed was lost. It is, you know, the states of our heart. So the Lord, the mind state of our hearts, you know, the Lord wants us to hear now, to listen, and so we can set our heart right, so to understand and to decide where, in which kind of state, which kind of mind state is our hearts, is our heart. You know, we might listen to a message, and after you leave the church, then it's gone. You know, it's like the seed has fell down and somebody took it away. The others are like, you know, the rocky place, not lots of soil. You know, he explains that later. So the Lord will explain this to us. You know, they ask him why you speak to them, you know, through parables. And then he replied and said, it is unto you given to understand the mysteries of heaven, but not to them. So what really impresses me here and surprises me is like, unto you the ears have opened in order to hear it, to understand it. To you the ears have been opened in order to hear it. And he says that because it says in 12, for whomsoever has to him shall be given, and he shall have more abundance. For him that has, he will give him more, and it will be an abundance, but whosoever has not, from him shall be taken away, even that he hath. If he has a little, then that he will lose that pretty soon. Therefore speak I to them in parables. Look what it says here. Exactly what the Lord said to Isaiah. because they seeing see not, and hearing they hear not, neither do they understand. And in them is fulfilled the prophecy of Isaiah, which says, by hearing ye shall hear, and ye shall not understand, and seeing ye shall see, and shall not perceive. For this people's heart is waxed gross, and their ears are dull of hearing, and their eyes they have closed, lest at any time they shall see with their eyes, and hear with their hearts, and shall understand with their heart, and shall be converted, and that I shall heal them. So he was speaking to the people of Israel, not just to the disciples, and it says they will hear. Now we see this prophecy being fulfilled. They will hear with their own ears that very moment. The people of Israel, the Israelites, were hearing whom? Jesus, whom they were able to see. Jesus, so what they saw from Jesus, signs and wonders, that's what they saw, strength and power and miracles. And despite of the fact they saw all these things, the people of Israel saw all these things, they've never grasped it. They've never grasped the fact that he is the Messiah. Up to today, they did not get it. They saw everything he did, signs and wonders, but their heart was hardened. So when you have a hard heart, there's two things that can harden your heart. You know, a heart might be fatty, full of fat, or have thick layers, and it has to do with, you know, the covering, the membrane that covers it might be thick. I know this, both things can bring death to man. If, you know, that certain man is not careful about it, can literally die, and you have to work out accordingly. So it's a problem when you have a heart like that, with being fat and thick. He wants a heart to be pliable, to be, in order to do it, not to think that we know everything, and they cannot hear and understand. If they were able to hear and see at the same time what I'm doing, then their hearts, they would have returned their hearts, and I would have healed them and given them life. Brethren, do we want that? Perhaps our heart, you know, deviate in a way.
1: Church of Christians of Greece. Short break.

0: Εκκλησία Χριστιανών Ελλάδος. Συνέχεια του κηρύγματος.
1: So it says about us. In 16th, but blessed are your eyes. If our spiritual eyes are wide open, then our eyes are blessed. Because we understand who Jesus is, what Jesus is. So he has a beatitude for us, and it says that our eyes are blessed because we are able to see, and our ears because they hear. So if my eyes see and my ears hear, then all this will point me out to whom? In repentance. In order for the Lord to heal my heart. If my eyes can see like Isaiah and they see the glory of God, and my ears listening to the voice of the seraphim that cry out loud, "Holy, holy, holy," then what shall I say? And if I'm able to hear and see, a wretched man that I am. I am a wretched man, and purify, purge my lips and my heart. That's where he leads me to. And we are all blessed when we're able to perceive that, to conceive it. We can understand that, you know, my heart is hard as this road. If I'm able to see it, I'm able to say, Lord, fix this kind of heart. So it doesn't matter where your heart is and what mind state your heart is. But if you understand, where are you? Because none of us has a mild heart. None of us has a soft and mild heart. No, none of us has this heart that if the Lord, you know, sows, he will bring forth 100. So he wants us to understand that when the seed falls within our heart and we listen to his own voice, how do we react? What would be the reaction that we have? So this is why the Lord, you know, explains this parable to them, so they can, his disciples can understand them. You know, to understand the state of mind that they should have in front of the Lord. And then he goes in 18 and says, "Hear you therefore the parable of the sower." He says this to us, you and me. Listen to the parable. Listen to it. Not to understand it, you know, in the mind, but when we are in evangelism, not to. The Lord is, you know, giving us his gospel, his message, and not use it. Because, you know, knowledge puffs up the man, and what will change the society will be when we will change. So the Spirit of the Lord insists, because he wants to lead us into prayer. And it says 19, when anyone heareth the word of the kingdom, do we understand? We hear? Do we hear the word of the kingdom? Understand it not? Then cometh the wicked one and catcheth away that which was sown in his heart. This is he which receives seed by the wayside. Now, if we abide into this and say, okay, the preacher said it nice tonight, but we did not get it, so what do we must do? When I first went to the church and Themis was preaching, I couldn't get everything. And many things I was reserved, you know, I was contradicting. But I was going into my prayer time and saying, Lord, I do not get this. The other person is preaching it, but I don't get it. Can you reveal that to me? And the Lord always reveals, and that's what he always does. And up to now, he does it more and more and more. It depends on how much we understand his glory and we bring his message into act. Then he opens up to us stuff. And then it goes on in 20, but he that receiveth the seed is into stony places. The same is he that heareth the word and anon with joy receiving it. And yet hath he not root in himself, but doeth for a while, for when tribulation of persecution ariseth because of the word, by his offended. I've seen people, and that's a testimony. A man has believed, and the first time he came to the church was right before I get married, that very time. So this man comes. I've never seen a man to respond to the gospel with such a speed. He was with great enthusiasm. His face was just shining. He was rejoiceful. He was baptized with the Holy Spirit within a week. And I was always wondering what this man will do, because he has such a great enthusiasm and love about the Lord, and he received the Holy Spirit so quick and all that. This man should be an evangelist or a preacher, and he will be an apostle preaching the word to the nations. So when there's a persecution, his father said to him, he will not inherit anything of what I have. Go to the church, you go and never come back to me. So it's like when the sun came up and burned all the seed, and he just left the church right away. And the Lord wants us to be strong, and says that through many tribulations you will enter the kingdom. You see, my mother-in-law was, I'm happy for mother-in-law being here, and you know, that's stuff like that I've had, you know, people saying to me that I will not inherit anything. And you know, when I had all these difficulties, I was becoming stronger and stronger. And this is the funny thing, this is the bizarre thing with the church. When the church is relaxed and lukewarm, but when there's persecution, and this is nice, when somebody really loves the Lord, and when he's persecuted, then he right away goes to the prayer and worship, and the Lord comes and delivers. And that's what the Lord does. When even if we go through a valley of death, the Lord is right there. It says in 22, he also that receives seed among the thorns is he that hear the word, and the care of this world and the deceitfulness of the riches choke the word, and he becometh unfruitful. So the enemy, we could say, that has many arrows in his quiver. Does, you know, another way of doing it is by bringing, you know, riches to you, like bringing money, or it bring you, you know, work, and you work the whole time in order to make more money, for example, and you have no time for the Lord. And what the devil did and his plans, you know, with the Israelites, and what's his plan today? He was always bringing burden upon their backs, and they could not worship the Lord with, you know, with freedom and deliverance. But the Lord wanted them to get out of Egypt so they can freely worship him, and he wants us to get away out of the cares of this world and our daily cares. Of course, there's stuff that we must do. We, you know, for our kids, we have to send them to school, and we have to send them out to college. But the Lord is first of all. The Lord is never on the side. You know, when I have time, I will go to him. No, the Lord is first. And it says in 23, but he that could receive the seed into the good ground. And that's what the Lord wants us to reach. Is he that heareth this with the word and understandeth, which also beareth fruit and bringeth forth some of an hundredfold, some 60, some 30. It doesn't matter how much you will bring. It doesn't matter if 30 or 60% or 100%. what matters is that you bring a result to the Lord. But what I want us to see, brethren, is that the Lord, He does not want you just to be one single seed. He wants you to be a farmer. He wants you to sow the word. This is why He's preparing us. He has prepared us for this. This is why it says that him that has a good land and he's fruitful, then he brings a hundredfold. Imagine a tree that has a lot of fruit, and this single fruit has seed within. And with this seed, another tree can rise. And you know, according to the fruit that the tree has, yeah, for example, a banana tree, you know, the banana tree, as you know, when they bring forth the banana fruit, that we have to cut it down because it does not bring forth any more fruit, but it has other trees next to it that brings, you know, new trees will come forth. And He wants us to be fruitful. He does not want us to abide in the things that we hear and listen, but He wants us to answer to His question, "Who shall go for me?" And it says now in the Gospel of John, John 12, we see the Greeks first go and find Philip, and then he found Andrew. And then they brought the Greeks to Jesus. And this, you know, makes us feel proud that the Bible, the Word of God, refers to your own nation, and for the Bible to refer that you know, the original text is in the ancient Greek. This tells us something. When the Lord heard that the Greeks wanted to listen to Him, how did He feel? What did He say? Jesus answered them, saying, "The hour is come that the Son of Man should be glorified." I want us to stir up our national pride. The Lord has something to do with our own nation. A spiritual thing. He did not start all this in vain through Greece. Okay, you could have said that, you know, that was the only way that Paul could have gone. Whatever he went, there were Greek colonies, and you know, the language, the international language that existed at that time was in ancient Greek. But all this was not in vain or by luck. So when the Greeks were about to meet Him, He said, "It's time for the Son of Man to be glorified." And then He goes on in 24 and says, "Verily, verily, I say unto you, except a corn of wheat fall into the ground and die." So what was the seed? The corn of wheat fall. And the corn of wheat was Jesus, and He was talking about His crucifixion. The corn of wheat. And corn of wheat we are. We've heard them. The seed of the word is within us. Whether we like it or whether we don't like it. And we see people, you know, in rebellion, you know. But you should know something. The word of God is within them. And if you want to water that word, do it in prayer. In your prayer. And my son is out. But the word is within him. And one way to water that word is to do it in prayer. It's in order to see those trees to be fruitful. Perhaps, you know, their soil is hard and difficult, but we are praying for the time will come to find a good soil, and this shall take place. And this is why the Lord shows us now the responsibility that we have. Who shall go for us? It is imperative for the world to be saved. There's a great need for it. and we have to understand it. And except a corn of wheat fall into the ground and die, it abideth not alone. But if it die, it bringeth forth much fruit. So what does the Lord expect from us? For us to die? Forget about your dreams, your ambitions, and the vanity, the futile thoughts that we might have. This offers us nothing. Offers us nothing. And it says in 25, John 12:25, he that loveth his life shall lose it, and he that hateth his life in this world shall keep it unto life eternal. So you see that the Lord says that nothing is worthy in the life of this world in order to give, you know, our own soul for it. And it is sad to come to the very end of our lives and understand that everything we did was in vain. Today I was watching a video that brother has given to me with revival, and this, you know, remind me of something that I've seen before about a person had gone in Alaska in the Eskimos, minus 40. Imagine being an apostle and preach to these people. And he brought forth an entire nation to the Lord. He died in vain. Somebody could say, why the Lord allowed for this person to die in vain? He tried to help somebody to lift up the ice. The gun just fired, but accidentally, in his head. And imagine how this person is doing the work of God and doing all this, you know, brought an entire nation to the Lord and died in such a way. You know, the Lord has a different mindset than the mankind. For us he died, but not for the Lord. He took his wage. So this man, when he died, everything went wrong with the Eskimos, and they were committing suicides and drugs and et cetera, you know, in the youth. But all this situation led into a great revival. They had the seed within them. They seek for the Lord. When they come to the bottom, and they saw that there's no way, you know, they were always having, you know, drug problems, and they had, you know, suicides, and look what's happening in the world. Look at the society that we live in. Look at the kids that are the people that are sick for happiness. And on the other hand, look us. The only one that's movies it is with drugs. And I know that there's people in drugs, and many of them are sensitive, and this is why they become a drug addict. This is why they see all this unjust in the world, and they have sensitivities within their hearts, and they cannot get away from it because they do not know the justice of the Lord. You know, they end up in drugs and doing stuff like that. And who shall go for us? Who shall go to deliver this kind of people? Who shall die? The seed must die. The seed must die. So when the seed dies, then it will bring forth fruitful. And he wants us to die according to our own ambitions and our own dreams, and to set his kingdom first. You're not losing nothing. Don't worry. And it says in 26, if any man serve me, let him follow me. And where I am, there shall also my servant be. If any man serve me, him will my Father honor. Amen. So how does he end up this? Do you like this ending? That the Father will honor him. The Father will honor you. So the first honor that he's given us to us is that he dwell within us. Do we understand that? Do we know what kind of honor that is? That he dwell within us. comes and changes us. He wants us to make us more useful, changing us. Forget about the honor for a second. You know, imagine going to heaven in front of him and say, "Well done, faithful servant." I expect from the Lord to say that to me. And we will live that as well. And it says in 35. Then Jesus said unto them, "Yet a little while is the light with you. Walk while you have the light, lest darkness come upon you. For he that walketh in darkness knoweth not whither he goeth." So the image now that he's given us is that the darkness is speeding up. You know how fast it goes, you know, in the morning shows they have on TVs. The darkness is speeding up. So what do you expect to hear from somebody that raped up his own kids? He was setting his own child to have sexual relationship with his mother. So what do you expect now? This man... The animals are not coming to that very point. They don't come to that very point. So we see these things every day. All this is it becomes, you know, intimate for us, like acquaintance. And this, you know, the darkness is speeding up, and the Lord says to us now, "Speed up, so the darkness will not catch up." So this is the image when Elijah had to speed up to overpass the horses of Ahab. Same images, same pictures. And the Lord does not talk about that time in their time. He's talking about us today. No, he's warning us we must run fast forward so the darkness will not catch up with me. Because if he does that, then you will enter the tribulation time. There's elections in Romania, so who follows the politics? There's elections in Romania. And a party came that was close friend with Russia. They canceled the elections. They cancel the elections. This is the first time that's happening in Europe. They refuted, they canceled them. And now the men that won this, they threaten him to put him in prison because most of the country voted him and they try to now forbid the TikTok thing because, you know, they're claiming that the Russians have affected the people through TikTok. It doesn't matter what you vote. What will come forth is what they want. Macron in France. The French people did not want him. The system goes ahead, but he's holding himself from the chair. He's like, he's bind up to that chair, the throne, and how darkness, we do not get what's coming. And the Lord says to us that we should move forward. And it says in 36, while you have light, which is the gospel, believe in the light, that he may be the children of light. These things spake Jesus and departed and hid himself from him. And though he had done so many miracles before them, yet they believed not on him, that the saying of Isaiah the prophet might be fulfilled, which he spake, "Lord, who has believed our report? And to whom has the arm of the Lord been revealed?" You go and you preach and saying, you know, you minister to the people, you know, and you're complaining that they're not listening. Just speak out loud. Let the seed fall into them. And it says in 39, therefore they could not believe because they that aside.

He said this about Jesus. He said this about Jesus. So many signs and miracles. And still not believing in him. The devil comes and blinds their minds. So where the Lord leads us to is to respond. So for us to become the sowers, to say, Lord, send me. We see Paul. Let us finish up. Let us wrap this up with Paul. Paul was like us. Yes, he loved God, but he was persecuting the Christians, and he would arrest them and kill them. And when the Lord called him, he was Saul. That was his name. He was a persecutor. A persecutor of the Christians. The Lord was not bothered by it. He knew that if he sowed his seed and he here and he would return, he will heal him. And not just heal Paul, but what he did with him. He made him a great sower. His last trip to Rome. End up, you know, in the book of Acts in 28, chapter 28, you know, he wraps up his own story, you know, that he never came back from Rome. So we see that he went to Rome, and right before he go to Rome, he went to Malta, an island which was close to Sicily. And there was a man that embraced him, that he was a rich man. He had a great fields, and he had his own house. And his father-in-law was, and he was sick. And this man was sick, and he was in a fever. And Paul, what he did, he prayed, and he touched him. You see, the cherubim is touching us. The seraphim is touching us. And what we do, we touch men, and they're healed. That's what the Lord wants us to do. I mean, so when everybody heard it, all the sick ones went to him. So what, they might have different diseases, but they all went to Paul. And Paul was just praying, and the Lord was healing them. So if the seed, like Paul, dies, the Father will honor us. It's like Jesus goes. If you go, Jesus goes. You understand the responsibility that he sets upon us. Isn't this an honor to us? You know, Paul went through difficulties and ordeals, and nobody questions that, but his life was given to the Lord, dedicated to him, surrendered to him. We could have said that from a hard road that the seed could not get through his soil, he became a good soil, and he offered to the Lord not just 30 and 60 fold, but 100-fold. He gave his heart completely. We might not come to that point like Paul, but let us bring 30%. It's a big number that the Lord will be pleased with it. So when they were leaving the island, they were thanking him, and you know they gave him food because of Paul. Everybody took, you know, the provide for them, and he was about to be judged in Rome. So when he went to Rome, they gave him his personal place with a guard, and he had his own place. So just a guard. A garden with his own place.

0: and he was, you know, everybody, he was accepting everybody there, and many people would hear the you know, the gospel, and the Lord always wanted to speak. Paul always wanted to do, you know, to love the, he loved the Jews, and he wanted to speak to them, and we must love the Greeks, no matter how they are. Paul knew what, how everybody was, but look what it says. 28 and 22, but we desire to hear of thee what thou thinkest for us concerning this sect. We know that everywhere it is spoken against. So where do we belong? In the sect. You read the Bible? What are you? A sect. You are heretic if you speak about the gospel and about Jesus. You are heretic. And it says about this sect, we know that everywhere it is spoken against. This sect contradicts everything. So there was a contradiction, a discrepancy always. Because they could see the miracles, like the time of Jesus, they could see the miracles, there were confessions and testimonies. But like today, same thing, what the Lord does. And when they had appointed him a day, there came many to him into his lodging, to whom he expounded and testified the kingdom of God, persuading them concerning Jesus, both out of the law of Moses and out of the prophets, from morning till evening. And he was persuading them. And some believed the things which were spoken, and some believed not. And when they agreed not among themselves, they departed. After that, Paul had spoken one word, well spake the Holy Ghost by Isaiah the prophet unto our fathers, saying, go unto his people. You know, they were leaving him, and they were talking, speaking with each other, discussing with each other, you know, the prophet is like this, this says that. And there was a disorder, you know, in their own, the way they talked. And when Paul saw them with that kind of spirit, so who would be the sower? The sower is Paul. So who answered to Paul, the Lord's question? Who shall I send me? Paul? Apostle of Jesus Christ. Paul, apostle of Jesus Christ. He sent them out. In 26, go unto this people and say, hearing you shall hear and shall not understand, and seeing you shall see and not perceive. For the hearts of this people is waxed gross, and their ears are dull of hearing, their eyes have they closed, lest they should see with their eyes and hear with their ears, understand with their heart, and should be converted, and I should heal them. This means that they got it, they grasped it, but they did not reply to it. They did not give in to the message. And it says in 28, be it known therefore unto you that the salvation of God is sent unto the Gentiles, and that they will hear it. And when he had said these words, the Jews departed and had great reasoning among themselves. He wrapped this up with the opportunity that the Lord is giving to us today. The Spirit will go to the nations, to the Gentiles. Today, it's in, you know, this is in our hands today. It's in our hands. 2,000 years later, we see how the darkness is spinning up, and the voice of the Lord to us is, who shall go for me? Who shall go for me? I want us to leave this place with this invitation, and depends on the things, according to what we can do for the Lord, we should do it. But we set ourselves in the mirror and understand what kind of mindset is our hearts, and, you know, to ask the Lord to heal, to do it, and and how to be fattened. Send me whatever you want to send me. And the Lord knows what each and every one of us can lift. He will not give you the burden of Paul. Don't be afraid if he says to you, you know, sacrifice your own son. The Lord knows what anyone can do. Please stand. Holy Father, we want to hear your voice strongly within us. There was a message tonight that perhaps a seed has gone into us. Like every time we listen to your word or through the reading of the Bible, as we read your word, we want this seed that has fallen within us not to find us with a thick heart, but we want our heart to be doable and able to do it, to listen to what your spirit has to say, to be able to filter and check our own eyes, whether we can see your glory or we remain blind, or whether we shut our ears or open up our ears to listen to your voice. Like with Isaiah, for our hearts to be ready when you want to send us to what you have appointed for each and every one of us to do. You are saying to us that some will bring 30-fold or 60-fold or 100-fold. It doesn't matter the quantity, Lord, but what's really valuable is that our hearts, we listen to your voice and we can do everything that you're commanding us to do, because you're not setting extra burden to each and every one of us. And we want this very moment, Lord, to respond to your own voice that is appointed by you today in these times. You, Lord, shall speak to us to be able to surrender to your voice. Give us these experiences that the saints had, like Ezekiel or Isaiah or Jeremiah, be able to listen to your voice and be certain for that voice, Lord, in the name of Jesus Christ. Give us this certainty within us, Lord, and we thank you. We thank you, Lord. We thank you for it.
1: Church of Christians of Grace.

0: Church of Christians of Greece. Following is preaching of the gospel.
1: Today, the title of the message. I will start with what it could have been. It could have been whom shall I send, as it says in the book of Isaiah. Whom shall I send? But the title, I would like it to call it the answer of Isaiah. Send me. And I want our answer tonight to be that. Sent us. You know, afterwards the parenthesis we had with all the last week's messages, the sequence that we had about the divorce and marriage, that the Lord wants to sanctify our mouth. He wants to clean this mouth, and we saw all this picture with the spiritual experience that he had, all this with seraphim, as you know, taking the call out of the altar and clean his lips, and he imparted to us all this beautiful experience that he had, that now the Lord has to clean our own lips, and this has to do with the heart as well. So we go back in the book of Isaiah, because we live in this world, and if we go back, and as we said earlier, you know, that the darkness is at hand, it's coming closer, and as long as we have this light, we have to walk within the light, and as we walk in the light, we have to become sons of light. And the Lord doesn't want us just to walk within the light. That's not our mission, but our mission is to become sons of light. And we will read this again in Isaiah in 6 and 7. And he laid it upon my mouth. Now, he's talking about, you know, this coal that the seraphim took out of the altar and, you know, touched his lips, and he said, and that iniquity is taken away, and thy sin is purged. Lo, this hath touched thy lips. So we see now in Isaiah 6 and 7, it doesn't have to do only with the words of Isaiah, but it has to do with the character that Isaiah had, what was lying within him. And it says, lo, I have touched thy lips, and thy iniquity is taken away, and thy sin is purged. So now we see that the touching of his lips, it's a profound touching within his heart and the character of the prophet. And now the question is the one that rises. Has he touched us? Have we ever felt, you know, the touch of Isaiah in our lives? Because if we haven't yet experienced that, we have to feel it. And if that touch has been lost, you know, now it's a period of time where we have to recall it. We have to restore it.

table and, you know, full of iniquity, and the Lord comes and he's getting born in that place, and he revives you, and that is where, that is the true Christmas, where he, you know, he's been born in each and every one of us, in the hearts, in our own manger, in our own stable. And we have now this need for the Lord to touch us, and we have some examples from the word of God. Before I enter into the message, I will bring two examples, and that the Lord has this strength and power when he will come to touch us. He will take away the leprosy, and he will cleanse us and purge us. And we all want this touch of the Lord. We want him to take away the sin, or perhaps to take a disease. And we want the touch of the Lord in order all these things to happen. And now we see this meeting that, and there's many, lots of meeting of the Lord with people that they were within iniquity or with diseases or etc. And now we see this in Matthew 8:2, and it says, "And behold, there came a leper and worshipped him, saying, Lord, if thou wilt, you can make me clean. And it says in 3, and Jesus put forth his hand and touched him, saying, I will, be thou clean. And immediately his leprosy was cleansed. And you see, that very moment the Lord was the hand of the Father. And it says that he touched this man, even though that he was a leper man, and he was purged and clean. And this man went in front of the Lord and says, Lord, I want you to clean me. I want this leprosy to flee from me. And that was just a simple touch of the Lord was adequate for him to clean his leprosy. Just a touch of the Lord is adequate for each and every one of us to clean us. And so what we want, the Lord to touch our hearts. We do not want a touch perhaps in our minds, but we want him to touch our hearts, to shatter our hearts, and to feel that the Lord came and he cleans and purges that hearts. Other people are not doing it in that way. They're having a different way, and the different way is, it is in the example that he's given us, this woman that was in bleeding. She had women issues, a women's problem, and we can always bleed and lose strength, and we can all behave like a man, that what we all do is, you know, losing power. But we see this woman did not just go to ask him to touch her, but what she did was she touched him. I mean, she touched him, and this is what I want us to see, the heart that we must have. Whether he comes to touch us, we should never get tired. We should never get weary. There's people that sing in front of the Lord. They glorify him, they praise him, glorify his name, and feeling nothing, absolutely nothing. And the Lord, many times they were, you know, squeezing him, pushing him. And the Lord stood and said, somebody touch me, somebody touch me, somebody touch me. Do we want to touch him with that kind of faith? And they ask him, how do you know that? You know, so many people are touching, you know, somebody touch me because strength and energy went out of me. Came out of me, and you're trying to snatch, in a way, the power of the Lord. Do you have this need? If you feel that you have that, you need that strength, you will go with that kind of spirit. It doesn't matter if the other people around you or next to you prayer, you know, they pray nice or they sing nice. If you go with the spirit to snatch his strength and take power out of him, the Lord will give you that. And, you know, the Lord was, he had just turned around the crowd, and he was just asking, who touched me, who touched me, was asking. And for what reason he was saying that, in order to make that woman have this confession about doing it, to confess what has happened to her life.

0: Lord is doing this to make us confess, testify that, look, we're standing this very moment with the strength of the Lord, and we touch the Lord. So if the Lord will not come, you must go to Him. And the Lord says to this woman, your faith save you. Do we have the kind of faith? If He doesn't bring to us the coal out of the altar, we must snatch it. We must grasp it and take it in a violent way. So what was the difference? Now the touching has a differential issue. What was the touch of the leper and the touch of that woman was different? So in a way we have different kind of touches. And what was the difference between the touch that Isaiah had? What was the difference between the touch of Isaiah with these two examples that we mentioned earlier? But we're seeing the touch of Isaiah, despite of the fact that Isaiah was in a different place. Versus the throne, within the presence of the Lord, he was within the place was the difference. He was in the spirit, in the spiritual realm. So where was he? He was within the presence of the Lord, and he could see the throne of the Lord. And what Isaiah saw, that God is holy. The seraphim were in front of him. Angelical power. Angelical power. And the only thing that the angels that see him all day long, every day, and all the things that the Lord is doing with everything upon the earth and everybody, you know, cussing at him. Me and everybody's accusing him about the evil that's happening around the world. And he does nothing about it. And the angels that could see all this stuff and, you know, experience all that every day, they're saying, holy, holy, holy is the Lord of hosts. And the feeling that came in Isaiah was this wholeness that God had. And Isaiah wanted that. He longed for it. He desired it. He had no need of, you know, of the leprosy, his leprosy to be clean or, you know, to stop the bleeding, but he wanted the holiness of God. He craved for that. And this is why the Lord said, who shall I go for us? Whom shall I send? And the Lord might ask this question, just who shall go for him? Who shall go for him outside? But what? Why am I saying this? I'm saying this because this is a personal call. So it depends on what the man wants from the Lord. This is what the Lord will give him. The man, Lord. The Lord loves the man. And if you seek for him to lift up the leprosy from you, he will do it. He loves us. He cleaned 10 lepers. Only one thanked him. He was touching everybody and healing everybody. Regardless of the fact that, you know, afterwards they said, crucify him. He healed that woman because he wanted that bleeding to stop, and the Lord did it. And the Lord praised her for her faith. Amen. But you see, there's people. They have a different quality within themselves. They love the Lord for His holiness. They understand how holy the Lord is and that we must become like Him. And I want the Lord to fill us up with experiences like that, you know, to be in prayer time and to lift us up in His glory, to see for a minute His glory, you know, His presence, to understand that everything that's surrounding us, it's not worth it to even seek for it. It says, seek my kingdom first and everything else will be added to you. And what has value in your life, it's His kingdom. And that is what the Isaiah does. He's always asking. 6 and 8, it says, also I heard the voice of the Lord saying, so the first thing that we must do is to hear His voice. Are we hearing His voice today? We can say that we all, you know, hear His voice through His word. What the Lord says to us, that the harvest is great, but the workers are few. So at least we should pray that the Lord will raise workers for the harvest. When the revival will show up, the Lord has not given this to me to know it, you know, here in Greece, the revival might take place tomorrow. So the Christian, a Christian should live his life like that, that the Lord is at hand. And He hears the voice of the Lord, and this is what we must do today. Whom shall we go? You know, the angels are right there. Whom shall go for us? Who will go for us? There was a little sketch that we wanted to do with. If every man has an angels right next to him, and you know, they're dispensers, they're workers, they're servicing, there's people that were praying, and when they're praying, these angels are in motion. They will go to the Father, you know. They will tell the Father, look, this is what's happening. They're asking for that. They have a petition about that. You know, this is a man's way to understand it, in an anthropomorphic way to understand it. And it sets, you know, the angels into motion. And there's other angels that are doing nothing. And, you know, they're just walking around and, you know, because we are desperate sometimes, there's indignation within us. Oh, the Lord is not listening to us, etc. Whom shall I send? And then I said, hear Him. Here am I. Send me. And that was the answer of Isaiah right after he cleaned his lips. And it says in 9, and he said, go and tell these people, hear you indeed, but understand not, and see you indeed, but perceive not. Now, to whom, which people he was talking about? So the Lord was sending Isaiah to certain people, to Israel. And we're saying to the people outside, you know, we're talking to the people outside and they're not listening. But the Lord wants first His own people to listen, the Israelites to hear first. And we are the Israelites. He wants the Israelites to start hear first, His own people first. And this is why He sends Isaiah to His own people and His own crowd, and we will see that. You see, there's the senses that we are having, like hearing. The Lord said, whomsoever has ears should hear. The Lord rises, you know, preachers or prophets or evangelists or apostles or teachers in order to stir up our spiritual ears. And it says, you will hear indeed, but understand not. And see you indeed. See you indeed, but receive not. And it says in 10, make the heart of these people fat, and make their ears heavy, and shut their eyes, lest they see with their eyes, and hear with their ears, and understand with their heart, and convert, and be healed. So what the Lord sees now, what does he want to do? What would be the result if we open up our ears and our eyes and see how many times the Lord has done beautiful stuff in our lives? How many times has he done beautiful things? How many times we've seen his glory? We've seen, you know, answers into our own prayers. Nico says, everything I ask for him, he has given to me. That's what Nico says the whole time. Everything we ask from him, he's given it to us because he loves us. No, he's expecting for us to understand that we must return with all of our hearts to him in order for him to heal that heart. That is what the Lord wants. To hear, and when we, you know, hear the message of the gospel, you know, this heart will be shattered to see all his wonderful stuff and to understand that he is our God, that he listens to us, he hears us, he sees us, we feel him. It comes the time of the worship and he touches our hearts, the time of our prayer, our, you know, in our personal time with him, and he's touching you, and you go, you know, with a extra burden, with a heavy heart, and you just sit, you know, down at the prayer time, you kneel down to him praying, and somebody took away that weight, and you get up very light and delivered. And the only thing that he's asking from you is to return, not to get your ears heavy, not your heart be heavy. It says in Matthew 13:1, the same day went Jesus out of the house and sat by the seaside, and great multitudes were gathered together unto him, so that he went into a ship and sat, and the whole multitude stood on the shore. And that's a nice image, a nice picture of when we will see that, you know, the image, you know, crowds, multitudes stood in front of him, and he stood in the boat, and he sat in the boat, and the crowd was standing up. The preacher was sitting down, and everybody else was just standing. You know, the things are, to us, you know, it's the vice versa, the opposite thing. The preacher standing up, and the flock is sitting down. So the Lord sat at the boat, and the multitudes were so many that, you know, in the shore, they had to stand up in order to hear him. You know, the boat was remoted from the coast a little bit. You know, and he had to talk to all this bulk of people. And that's a nice image to speak, you know, out in the nature, you know. So, and he spake, it says in 3, many things unto them in parables, saying, behold, a sower went forth to sow. And when he sowed, some seeds fell by the wayside, and the fowls came and devoured them up. Some fell upon stony places where they had not much earth, and forthwith they sprang up because they had no deepness of earth. And when the sun was up, they were scorched, and because they had no root, they withered away. And some fell among thorns, and thorns sprung up and choked them. But other fell into good ground and brought forth fruit, some an hundredfold, some 60-fold, some 30-fold. Who hath ears to hear, let him hear. And the Lord always ends up his synthesis like that. Even in the book of Revelation, when he talks to the churches, this is the way he does it. Whomsoever has ears should hear what the Spirit says to the churches. And it's like, you know, them that read the Bible, you know, when you read the book of Revelation, this is to whom he refers to. You know, when you read the book of then you understand. You must understand. And the Lord is, you know, is referring to his own people. And the flesh that became word, the word that became flesh was speaking to them. The greatest preacher of all time. And he was saying something simple. You know, there's a man that came out of the sower and he went out forth to sow. This is the image. Who will go for us? Who shall go for us? So the sower in this very moment is Jesus. Jesus is. He plans it. Some went out on the street. You know, the fowl went and whatever bird there is takes the seed away and lead. The seed was lost. It is, you know, the states of our heart. So the Lord, the mind state of our heart. So, you know, the Lord wants us to hear now, to listen, and so we can set our heart right. So to understand and to decide where, in which kind of state, which kind of mind state is our hearts, is our heart. You know, we might listen to a message and after you leave the church, then it's gone. You know, it's like the seed has fell down and somebody took it away. The others are like, you know, the rocky place, not lots of soil. You know, he explains that later. So the Lord will explain this to us. You know, they ask him why you speak to them, you know, through parables. And then he replied and said, it is unto you given to understand the mysteries of heaven, but not to them. So what really impresses me here and surprises me is like, unto you the ears have opened in order to hear it, to understand it. To you the ears have been opened in order to hear it. And he says that because it says in 12, for whomsoever has to him shall be given, and he shall have more abundance. For him that has, he will give more, and it will be an abundance. But whosoever has not, from him shall be taken away even that he hath. If he has a little, then that he will lose that pretty soon. Therefore speak I to them in parables. Look what it says here. Exactly what the Lord said to Isaiah. And because they seeing see not, and hearing they hear not, neither do they understand. And in them is fulfilled the prophecy of Isaiah, which says, by hearing ye shall hear, and shall not understand. And seeing ye shall see, and shall not perceive. For this people's heart is waxed gross, and their ears are dull of hearing, and their eyes they have closed, lest at any time they shall see with their eyes, and hear with their hearts, and shall understand with their heart, and shall be converted, and that I shall heal them. So he was speaking to the people of Israel, not just to the disciples, and says they will hear. Now we see this prophecy being fulfilled. They will hear with their own ears. That very moment, the people of Israel, the Israelites, were hearing whom? Jesus, whom they were able to see. Jesus, so what they saw from Jesus, signs and wonders, that's what they saw, strength and power and miracles. And despite of the fact they saw all these things, the people of Israel saw all these things, they've never grasp it. They've never grasped the fact that he's the Messiah. Up to today, they do not get it. They saw everything he did, signs and wonders, but their heart was hardened. So when you have a hard heart, there's two things that can harden your heart. You know, a heart might be fatty, full of fat, or have thick layers, and it has to do with, you know, the covering, the membrane that covers it might be thick. I know this, both things can bring death to man. If, you know, that certain man is not careful about it, can literally die, and you have to work out accordingly. So it's a problem when you have a heart like that, with being fat and thick. He wants a heart to be pliable, to be, in order to do it. Not to think that we know everything. And they cannot hear and understand. If they were able to hear and see at the same time what I'm doing, then their hearts, they would have returned their hearts, and I would have healed them and give him life. Brethren, do we want that? Perhaps our heart, you know, deviate in a way.
1: Church of Christians of Greece. Short break.

0: Εκκλησία Χριστιανών Ελλάδος. Συνέχεια του κηρύγματος.
1: So it says about us. In 16th, but blessed are your eyes. If our spiritual eyes are wide open, then our eyes are blessed. Because we understand who Jesus is, what Jesus is. So he has a beatitude for us, and it says that our eyes are blessed because we are able to see, and our ears because they hear. So if my eyes see and my ears hear, then all this will point me out to whom? In repentance. In order for the Lord to heal my heart. If my eyes can see like Isaiah and they see the glory of God, and my ears listening to the voice of the seraphim that cry out loud, "Holy, holy, holy," then what shall I say? And if I'm able to hear and see, a wretched man that I am. I am a wretched man, and purge my lips and my heart. That's where he leads me to. And we are all blessed when we're able to perceive that, to conceive it. We can understand that, you know, my heart is hard as this road. If I'm able to see it, I'm able to say, "Lord, fix this kind of heart." So it doesn't matter where your heart is and what mind state your heart is. But if you understand, where are you? Because none of us has a mild heart. None of us has a soft and mild heart. No, none of us has this heart that if the Lord, you know, sows, he will bring forth 100. So he wants us to understand that when the seed falls within our heart and we listen to his own voice, how do we react? What would be the reaction that we have? So this is why the Lord, you know, explains this parable to them, so they can, his disciples can understand them. You know, to understand the state of mind that they should have in front of the Lord. And then he goes in 18 and says, "Hear you therefore the parable of the sower." He says this to us, you and me. Listen to the parable. Listen to it. Not to understand it, you know, in the mind, but when we are in evangelism, not to. The Lord is, you know, giving us his gospel, his message, and not use it, because, you know, knowledge puffs up a man, and what will change the society will be when we will change. So the Spirit of the Lord insists, because he wants to lead us into prayer. And it says 19, "When anyone heareth the word of the kingdom," do we understand? We hear? Do we hear the word of the kingdom? Understand it not. "Then cometh the wicked one and catcheth away that which was sown in his heart. This is he which receives seed by the wayside." Now, if we abide into this and say, "Okay, the preacher said it nice tonight, but we did not get it," so what do we must do? When I first went to the church and Themis was preaching, I couldn't get everything. And many things I was reserved, you know, I was contradicting. But I was going in my prayer time and saying, "Lord, I do not get this. The other person is preaching it, but I don't get it. Can you reveal that to me?" And the Lord always revealed, and that's what he always does. And up to now, he does it more and more and more. It depends on how much we understand his glory and we bring his message into act. Then he opens up to us stuff. And then it goes on in 20, but he that receiveth the seed is into stony places. The same is he that heareth the word and anon with joy receiving it. And yet hath he not root in himself, but doeth for a while, for when tribulation of persecution ariseth because of the word, by his offended. I've seen people, and that's a testimony. A man has believed, and the first time he came to the church was right before I get married, that very time. So this man comes. I've never seen a man to respond to the gospel with such a speed. He was with great enthusiasm. His face was just shining. He was rejoiceful. He was baptized with the Holy Spirit within a week. And I was always wondering what this man will do, because he has such a great enthusiasm and love about the Lord, and he received the Holy Spirit so quick and all that. This man should be an evangelist or a preacher, and he will be an apostle preaching the word to the nations. So when there's a persecution, his father said to him, "He will not inherit anything of what I have. Go to the church, you go and never come back to me." So it's like when the sun came up and burned all the seed, and he just left the church right away. And the Lord wants us to be strong, and says that through many tribulations you will enter the kingdom. You see, my mother-in-law was, I have the, I'm happy for mother-in-law being here, and you know, that stuff like that I've had, you know, people saying to me that I will not inherit anything. And you know, when I had all these difficulties, I was becoming stronger and stronger. And this is the funny thing, this is the bizarre thing with the church. When the church is relaxed and lukewarm, but when there's persecution, and this is nice, when somebody really loves the Lord, and when he's persecuted, then he right away goes to the prayer and worship, and the Lord comes and delivers. And that's what the Lord does. When even if we go through a valley of death, the Lord is right there. It says in 22, he also that receives seed among the thorns is he that hear the word, and the care of this world and the deceitfulness of the riches choke the word, and he becometh unfruitful. So the enemy, we could say, that has many arrows in his quiver. Does, you know, another way of doing it is by bringing, you know, riches to you, like bringing money, or it bring you, you know, work, and you work the whole time and in order to make more money, for example, and you have no time for the Lord. And what the devil did and his plans, you know, with the Israelites, and what's his plan today, he was always bringing burden upon their backs, and they could not worship the Lord with with freedom and deliverance. But the Lord wanted them to get out of Egypt so they can freely worship him. And he wants to get away out of the cares of this world and our daily cares. Of course, there's stuff that we must do. We, you know, for our kids, we have to send them to school, and we have to send them out to college. But the Lord is first of all. The Lord is never on the side. You know, when I have time, I will go to him. No, the Lord is first. And it says in 23, but he that could receive the seed into the good ground, and that's what the Lord wants us to reach, is he that heareth this with the word and understandeth, which also beareth fruit and bringeth forth some of 100-fold, some 60, some 30. It doesn't matter how much you will bring. It doesn't matter if it's 30 or 60% or 100%. what matters is that you bring result to the Lord. But what I want us to see, brethren, is that the Lord, He does not want you just to be one single seed. He wants you to be a farmer. He wants you to sow the word. This is why He's preparing us. He has prepared us for this. This is why it says that him that has a good land and he's fruitful, then he brings a hundredfold. Imagine a tree that has a lot of fruit, and this single fruit has seed within. And with this seed, another tree can rise. And you know, according to the fruit that the tree has, yeah, for example, a banana tree, you know, the banana tree, as you know, when they bring forth the banana fruit, that we have to cut it down because it does not bring forth any more fruit, but it has other trees next to it that brings, you know, new trees will come forth. And He wants us to be fruitful. He does not want us to abide in the things that we hear and listen, but He wants us to answer to His question, "Who shall go for me?" And it says now in the Gospel of John 12, we see the Greeks first go and find Philip, and then he found Andrew. And then they brought the Greeks to Jesus. And this, you know, makes us feel proud that the Bible, the Word of God, refers to your own nation. And for the Bible to refer that you know, the original text is in the ancient Greek, this tells us something. When the Lord heard that the Greeks wanted to listen to Him, how did He feel? What did He say? Jesus answered them, saying, "The hour is come that the Son of Man should be glorified." I want us to stir up our national pride. The Lord has something to do with our own nation. A spiritual thing. He did not start all this in vain through Greece. Okay, you could have said that, you know, that was the only way that Paul could have gone. Whatever he went, there were Greek colonies, and, you know, the language, the international language that existed at that time was in ancient Greek, but all this was not in vain or by luck. So when the Greeks were about to meet Him, He said, "It's time for the Son of Man to be glorified." And then He goes on in 24 and says, "Verily, verily, I say unto you, except a corn of wheat fall into the ground and die." So what was the seed? The corn of wheat fall. The corn of wheat was Jesus, and He was talking about His crucifixion. The corn of wheat. And corn of wheat we are. We've heard them. The seed of the word is within us. Whether we like it or whether we don't like it. And we see people, you know, in rebellion, you know. But you should know something, the word of God is within them. And if you want to water that word, do it in prayer. In your prayer, and my son is out. But the word is within him. And one way to water that word is to do it in prayer. It's in order to see those trees to be fruitful. Perhaps, you know, their soil is hard and difficult, but we are praying for the time will come to find a good soil, and this shall take place. And this is why the Lord shows us now the responsibility that we have. Who shall go for us? It is imperative for the world to be saved. There's a great need for it. and we have to understand it. And except a corn of wheat fall into the ground and die, it abideth not alone. But if it die, it bringeth forth much fruit. So what does the Lord expect from us? For us to die? Forget about your dreams, your ambitions, and the vanity, the futile thoughts that we might have. This offers us nothing. Offers us nothing. And it says in 25, John 12:25, he that loveth his life shall lose it, and he that hateth his life in this world shall keep it unto life eternal. So you see that the Lord says that nothing is worthy in the life of this world in order to give, you know, our own soul for it. And it is sad to come to the very end of our lives and understand that everything we did was in vain. Today I was watching a video that brother has given to me with revival, and this, you know, remind me of something that I've seen before about a person had gone in Alaska in the Eskimos, minus 40. Imagine being an apostle and preach to these people. And he brought forth an entire nation to the Lord. He died in vain. Somebody could say, why the Lord allowed for this person to die in vain? He tried to help somebody to lift up the ice. The gun just fired, but accidentally, in his head. And imagine now, this person is doing the work of God and doing all this, you know, brought an entire nation to the Lord and died in such a way. You know, the Lord has a different mindset than the mankind. For us he died, but not for the Lord. He took his wage. So this man, when he died, everything went wrong with the Eskimos, and they were committing suicides and drugs and etc., you know, in the youth. But all this situation led into a great revival. They had the seed within them. They seek for the Lord. When they come to the bottom, and they saw there's no way, you know, they were always having, you know, drug problems, and they had, you know, suicides. And look what's happening in the world. Look at the society that we live in. Look at the kids that are the people that are seek for happiness. And on the other hand, look at us. The only one that's said is with drugs. And I know that there's people in drugs, and many of them are sensitive, and this is why they become a drug addict. This is why they see all this unjust in the world, and they have sensitivities within their hearts, and they cannot get away from it because they do not know the justice of the Lord. You know, they end up in drugs and doing stuff like that. And who shall go for us? Who shall go to deliver this kind of people? Who shall die? The seed must die. The seed must die. So when the seed dies, then it will bring forth fruitful. And he wants us to die according to our own ambitions and our own dreams, and to set his kingdom first. You're not losing nothing. Don't worry. And it says in 26, if any man serve me, let him follow me. And where I am, there shall also my servant be. If any man serve me, him will my Father honor. Amen. So how does he end up this? Do you like this ending? That the Father will honor him. The Father will honor you. So the first honor that he's given us to us is that he dwell within us. Do we understand that? Do we know what kind of honor that is? That he dwell within us. comes and changes us. He wants us to make us more useful, changing us. Forget about the honor for a second. You know, imagine going to heaven in front of him and say, "Well done, faithful servant." I expect from the Lord to say that to me. And we will live that as well. And it says in 35. Then Jesus said unto them, "Yet a little while is the light with you. Walk while you have the light, lest darkness come upon you. For he that walketh in darkness knoweth not whither he goeth." So the image now that he's given us is that the darkness is speeding up. You know how fast it goes, you know, in the morning shows they have on TVs. The darkness is speeding up. So what do you expect to hear from somebody that raped up his own kids? He was setting his own child to have sexual relationship with his mother. So what do you expect now? This man... The animals are not coming to that very point. They don't come to that very point. So we see these things every day. All this is it becomes, you know, intimate for us, like acquaintance. And this, you know, darkness is speeding up, and the Lord says to us now, "Speed up, so the darkness will not catch up." So this is the image when Elijah had to speed up to overpass the horses of Ahab. Same images, same pictures. The Lord does not talk about that time in their time. He's talking about us today. No, he's warning us we must run fast forward so the darkness will not catch up with me. Because if he does that, then you will enter the tribulation time. There's elections in Romania, so who follows the politics? There's elections in Romania. And a party came that was close friend with Russia. They canceled the elections. They cancel the elections. It is the first thing. This is the first time that's happening in Europe. They refuted. They canceled them. And now the men that won this, they threaten him to put him in prison because most of the country voted him. Because they, and they try to now forbid the TikTok thing because, you know, they're claiming that the Russians have affected the people through TikTok. It doesn't matter what you vote. What will come forth is what they want. Macron in France. The French people did not want him. The system goes ahead, but he's holding himself from the chair. He's like, he's bind up to that chair, the throne, and how darkness, we do not get what's coming. And the Lord says to us that we should move forward. And it says in 36, "While you have light," which is the gospel, "believe in the light, that he may be the children of light." This things spake Jesus and departed and hid himself from him. And since, but though he had done so many miracles before them, yet they believed not on him, that the saying of Isaiah the prophet might be fulfilled, which he spake, "Lord, who has believed our report? And to whom has the arm of the Lord been revealed?" You go and you preach and saying, you know, you minister to the people, you know, and you're complaining that they're not listening. Just speak out loud. Let the seed fall into them. And it says in 39, therefore they could not believe because that Isaiah said again, he had blinded their eyes and hardened their heart, that they should not see with their eyes, not understand with their heart, and be converted, and I should heal them. So what the heart of man does is to harden themselves. They understand that this is the truth. They see the glory of the Lord, and the hearts of men, it's getting hardened. And it will not return to the Lord in order for the Lord to heal. And says in 41, this thing says Isaiah when he saw his glory and spake of him. I mean, he said this about Jesus. He said this about Jesus. So many signs and miracles. And still not believing in him. The devil comes and blinds their minds. So what the Lord leads us to is to respond. So for us to become the sowers, to say, Lord, send me. We see Paul. Let us finish up. Let us wrap this up with Paul. Paul was like us. Yes, he loved the God, but he was persecuting the Christians, and he would arrest them and kill them. And when the Lord called him, he was Saul. That was his name. He was a persecutor. A persecutor of the Christians. The Lord was not bothered by it. He knew that if he sowed his seed and he here, and he would return, he will heal him, and not just heal Paul, but what he did with him. He made him a great sower. His last trip to Rome end up, you know, in the book of Acts chapter 28, you know, he wraps up his own story, you know, that he never came back from Rome. So we see that he went to Rome, and right before he go to Rome, he went to Malta, an island which was close to Sicily. And there was a man that embraced him, that he was a rich man. He had a great fields, and he went to his own house. And his father, Lois, and he was sick. And this man was sick, and he was in fever. And Paul, what he did, he prayed, and he touched him. You see, the cherubim is touching us, the seraphim is touching us. And what we do, we touch men, and they're healed. That's what the Lord wants us to do. I mean, so when everybody heard it, all the sick ones went to him. So what, they might have different diseases, but they all went to Paul, and Paul was just praying, and the Lord was healing them. So if the seed, like Paul, dies, the Father will honor us. It's like Jesus goes. If you go, Jesus goes. You understand the responsibility that he sets upon us. Isn't this an honor to us? You know, Paul went through difficulties and ordeals, and nobody questions that, but his life was given to the Lord, dedicated to him, surrendered to him. We could have said that from a hard road that the seed could not get through his soil, he became a good soil. And he offered to the Lord not just 30 and 60 fold, but 100 fold. He gave his heart completely. We might not come to that point like Paul, but let us bring 30%. It's a it's a big number that the, you know, the Lord will be pleased with it. So when they were leaving the island, they were thanking him, and you know they gave him food because of Paul. Everybody took, you know, they provided for them, and he was about to be judged in Rome. So when he went to Rome, they gave him his personal place with a guard, and he had his own place. So just a guard. A guard with his own place. And he was, you know, everybody, he was accepting everybody there, and many people would hear the gospel, and the Lord always wanted to speak. Paul always wanted to love the Jews, and he wanted to speak to them, and we must love the Greeks, no matter how they are. Paul knew how everybody was, but look what it says. 28 and 22, but we desire to hear of thee what thou thinkest for us concerning this sect. We know that everywhere it is

place. Because they could see the miracles. Like the time of Jesus, they could see the miracles. There were confessions and testimonies. Like today, same thing. What the Lord does. And when they had appointed him a day, there came many to him into his lodging, to whom he expounded and testified the kingdom of God, persuading them concerning Jesus, both out of the law of Moses and out of the prophets, from morning till evening. And he was persuading them. And some believed the things which were spoken, and some believed not. And when they agreed not among themselves, they departed. After that, Paul had spoken one word, well spake the Holy Ghost by Isaiah the prophet unto our fathers, saying, go unto his people. You know, they were leaving him, and they were talking, speaking with each other, discussing with each other, you know, the prophet is like this, it says that. And there was a disorder, you know, in their own, the way they talked. And when Paul saw them with that kind of spirit, saw who would be the sower. The sower is Paul. So who answered to Paul, the Lord's question? Who shall I send me? Paul? Apostle of Jesus Christ. Paul, apostle of Jesus Christ. He sent them out. In 26, go unto this people and say, hearing you shall hear and shall not understand, and seeing you shall see and not perceive. For the hearts of this people is waxed gross, and their ears are dull of hearing, their eyes have they closed, lest they should see with their eyes and hear with their ears and understand with their heart and should be converted, and I should heal them. This means that they got it, they grasped it, but they did not reply to it. They did not give in to the message. And says in 28, be it known therefore unto you that the salvation of God is sent unto the Gentiles, and that they will hear it. And when he had said these words, the Jews departed and had great reasoning among themselves. He wrapped this up with the opportunity that the Lord is giving to us today. The Spirit will go to the nations, to the Gentiles. Today, it's in, you know, this is in our hands today. It's in our hands. 2,000 years later, we see how the darkness is spinning up, and the voice of the Lord to us is, who shall go for me? Who shall go for me? I want us to leave this place with this invitation, and depends on the things, according to what we can do for the Lord, we should do it. But we set ourselves in the mirror and understand what kind of mindset is our hearts, and, you know, to ask the Lord to heal, to do it, and not to be fattened. Send me whatever you want to send me. And the Lord knows what each and every one of us can lift. He will not give you the burden of Paul. Don't be afraid if he says to you, you know, sacrifice your own son. The Lord knows what anyone can do. Please stand. Holy Father, we want to hear your voice strongly within us. There was a message tonight that perhaps a seed has gone into us. Like every time we listen to your word or through the reading of the Bible, as we read your word, we want this seed that has fallen within us not to find us with a thick heart, but we want our heart to be doable and able to do it, to listen to what your spirit has to say, to be able to